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6: Spud FM weather for Summerside. We're looking at a mainly cloudy day today with a chance of a shower. Highs 25, Humidex 33. Mainly cloudy tonight, chance of a shower this evening. And after midnight, there's a risk of a thunder shower. Lows 19. On Monday, clearing in the morning. We're looking at highs of 25 Monday, a Humidex of 31. Showers Tuesday, highs 22. And on Wednesday, a mix of sun and cloud. Highs 23 degrees.
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And a good Sunday morning to you. I'm Paul M. Welcome to Sports Roundup on this Sunday morning on Spud FM. And it's a big, big day here in the city of Summerside. Baseball Canada Cup is in its placement and medal games today. We have some semifinals going on. I mean, there's a lot to talk about. I've got Tanner Duran. He's the city's guy that, is looking after this tournament. And so I'm going to talk to him. He's going to set up the day for me. Now, Kelsey McIntosh is here for Baseball Canada. He's kind of overseeing things. I either have him with me after Tanner, or I have Jason Dixon. Now, I believe I've had Jason on a while ago, maybe a year ago. I'm not sure. But Jason Dixon is the CEO of Baseball Canada, and he's traveling. So he's a Maritimer. He's traveling. He's on his way to Summerside. He might already be here. Not sure. But anyway, we want to talk about the Canada Cup, the Baseball Canada Cup today. And big day. The only thing that we're looking at is the weather. We'll talk a little bit about that. But we have action actually happening right now. For instance, we have a semifinal game that is getting underway as we speak. They've already thrown out the first pitch. It's 9:01. I would assume they have. That's at Legends Field. It's Alberta and British Columbia, the winner to the gold, the loser to the bronze. All right. Prince Edward Island plays today as well. Now, PEI won a nice one yesterday, beating Nova Scotia, which means PEI is playing for a placement game for the 7th-8th, and it's going to be against Ontario. So that should be a lot of fun. There's all sorts of other action happening, so we'll talk about that as well. Here on Sports Roundup on a Sunday, plus I'll have an interview that I've done before, and I really like this interview. This is one of my favorite interviews. I had done it recently. I think I might do that again here today as well, because some people were asking about it, wondering if, you know, I might do it again at some point. Yeah, so we'll do that. Anyway, we'll get you updated on things when we get back here. Sports Roundup on a Sunday morning. We are brought to you by Curran and Briggs Limited here in Summerside as their title sponsor. And we have a number of wonderful sponsors that are with us week in, week out, along with you, the listener. Appreciate you making this program the top program on Spud FM.

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7: All right, it's 9:08 here on Spud FM Sports Roundup on a Sunday morning with Paul M. on Spud FM, brought to you by Koonin Brakes Limited here in Summerside. Now, the Baseball Canada Cup is on, or has been on, this week here in the city. Today is just it's a huge day. It's placement day. It's semifinal day. It's medal day. Okay, so there's just a whole lot of important games going on. And, if you've got yourself a ticket, a pass, you need to get to today. If not, you can pick up a day pass and go in, and you'll see the best. You'll see the best at this age group in the country. And not only that, as you saw the alumni profiles leading up, some of these guys, they're going to be playing in the pros. All right, so this is here. It's right now, today, and this is the very best against the very best right now, today. Tanner Duran is with me here this morning, and Tanner is the city's guy for this tournament. He's been with us from time to time. He's with me here this morning. I know he's busy. He's just going to help set the day for us today, though. Tanner, good to have you aboard, man. Thanks for doing this.
8: Yeah, thanks for having us as always, Paul.
7: All right, I'm just going to look at the weather here. It says it's saying mainly cloudy. There's a chance of a shower maybe a shower late this afternoon. Early this morning, there was a chance they had those showers. Not much till later this afternoon. The high is 25, Humidex 33, so it's a little bit. Weather's a little better with as far as the heat and the Humidex is concerned, but the only issue is going to be those showers. But I would imagine you'd play through showers. It's just not thunder showers you're going to be playing through.
8: Yeah, no, exactly. And we could use a little bit of a sprinkle here. The fields they've been getting the heat on them all week, so we could use a little bit of rain to darken up the green outfields for sure.
7: Well, I'll tell you what, these fields look phenomenal. I mean, there was a post that went on. I reposted it on my website. I couldn't believe the comments I got. People just really love the look of the fields. They must. I mean, I get out there one day and walking. It must be a lot of fun to play in these fields.
8: Yeah, no, we've gotten a lot of positive comments about the upgrades. Nice to see several parents and coaches and players who have come for previous events or tournaments and, see their reaction walking into the complex or making comments to you about how, just shocked they were of how quickly things came together and just the differences that have been done over the last 4, 5, 6 months.
7: I'll tell you what, I'm a little shocked of how quickly they came together as well, because a few months ago when I looked over at the big field and saw it being torn up, I have a hard time believing it looks like it does today.
8: Yeah, no, definitely a few early gray hairs in the head here, I think, for some of us, and credit to our contractor and just the maintenance and the field crew. We have some of the best guys here, and our facility lead, Jamie Adams, who's basically lived here with me the last 6 months, has been a great help as well. So we got her done right underneath the wire day of the event starting, and it's definitely paid off.
7: So Tanner, I'm just going to ask you one more question about the fields. When you redid these fields, and I know that you have the grass infield. I mean, you have the very best stuff in these fields, and you've got yourself a warning track in the big field and the warning track. Did it take into consideration of moving some water if it got really crazy out there?
8: Yeah, I mean it's. The fields are definitely in a better place, right? Whether it's for drainage or whatnot, the VIV field has always drained well. It's going to be even better with the artificial turf now. And Legends Fields, we did a ton of upgrades with our engineer on site and just finding some new ways to redirect water and whatnot. So, they drain just as good or better now, to be honest with you, than the rock does, as shocking as that sounds, but it really does. I mean, you'll see it, in the past weeks with just some rain and how quickly they've gotten back on Legends Field. But, there's been some new upgrades underneath the surface for sure, and the tiling and whatnot. So we're in good shape.
7: And before I get into the today, there'll be some people out there who will remember the same as I did. When I was playing there, well, not as much as a kid, but when I was playing there as, a young adult and playing these fields, one of the ways to get rid of the water, put a little gas on there and then light it. and we'd evaporate the water. That way, that's the way you used to do it. Al Birch used to be, and he was a master at it, being able to do that in the old days.
8: Yeah, I haven't tried that one myself, but I can just imagine what went on here years ago.
7: All right, let's set up the day. Today's a big day. In fact, on the field right now, on the Legends Field, we have Alberta and British Columbia. This is a semifinal game, and the winner goes to the gold. The loser goes to the bronze. So we're setting up the day here, and then we have placements games. So, this is, like I said in the intro, it's the very best against the very best right now, isn't it?
8: Yeah, for sure. Like, the BC-Alberta game should be a good one, and the other semi, too, at 12 o'clock with New Brunswick and Quebec as well. So, nice to see, PEI in the 7-8 with Ontario province, like Ontario, PEI battled all the way through, and Ontario is a large province, right? So they're right there with some of the largest provinces out of the 10. And it's been some great ball all week, and nice to see some scouts around from different major league clubs and Canadian National Junior Team coach here as well. So it's really been really good quality ball.
7: All right, keep that thought about the scouts. I just want to quickly go to Prince Edward Island, Nova Scotia, yesterday at 2. PEI wins 5-4 yesterday. That gets them into this 7-8 placement game today against Ontario. That must have been a heck of a game, that game against Nova Scotia yesterday afternoon at 2 o'clock in the VIV field.
8: Yeah, great crowd. Exciting finish for sure. It was tight all the way through. Looked like Nova Scotia might come away with it, and they PEI obviously coming back, and it was a pretty large, you know, atmosphere in terms of just everybody's engagement in that one. There was a nice big crowd. Nice to see them over on VIV Field as well. So they've been playing all their games on Legends, so having them over on the artificial turf was cool for us as a host committee, and like you said, it was a pretty exciting game.
7: All right, so right now, like I said, Alberta and British Columbia are playing a semifinal game. You know, I've been following the scores on your on the Baseball Canada website, and I'll tell you, Baseball Canada does a nice job with its website when it comes to its tournaments here, because you know, I can get everything on there. But Alberta, and I know now New Brunswick has always been solid. They've always been a solid Atlantic Canada team, and they've been very good at other nationals as well. Prince Edward Island the senior team last year won the national championship. We've had young teams go away and do very, very well and win and come home with medals and the like. When I look at this, I see that, you know, it looks like Alberta is going to be one of the team, if not the team to beat. I don't know what your thoughts are there.
8: Yeah, it's been a debate in the office trailer here this morning. So, I don't know. I tend to trust my buddy Gary Barlow, who knows, more than I do for sure about the play of ball. But, I think, seems to think it's BC that's going to come away with it, but,
7: okay.
8: We'll see. But like I said, it's going to be a real good game. I'm going to go over and watch that for sure. New Brunswick, Quebec, I think you'll probably see Quebec. But like we've seen all weekend, like anything has happened in these games. We've had games where, you know, they've been 5-0 heading into the sixth or seventh inning, and it's a walk-off win for the other team. So, it's been really good quality baseball. And the other thing he said to me was, how Gary's been around a long time, and the most people he's seen for baseball nationals, a lot of locals around, but the crowds have been really, really good all week. So that was something he noted to me this morning that I thought was pretty interesting. And now that I look back at some of the crowds we've had, he's probably right.
7: All right, people want to go today, what's it going to cost them to go and see the whole action today?
8: Yeah, they can get in for the whole day here for around $30 or so, which gives them, you know, games right from 9 all the way up to

0: scouts. You were saying scouts and, you know, the junior national coaches there. And, you know, there's a lot of looks. A lot of these kids are getting looks. And, you know, that kind of leads up to the, leading up to this tournament when you had alumni, those alumni profiles online, and we saw so many people, so many players, so many athletes that played in these tournaments, whether it be the Ray Carter Cup or then moved on to play this one, the U-17, that moved on to play, professional baseball. I mean, this is what we're looking at, isn't it?
1: Yeah, or professional hockey for that matter.
0: Well, yeah, I was going to say that too. I mean, there's pro hockey players that come out of this tournament.
1: Yeah, Jerome McGinley and some others on there. But the marketing boys did a great job of showcasing. Kind of, it was interesting. I'd wait for it every week to see who was coming out next, and they did a great job highlighting kind of the alumni. And it's been pretty cool to, you know, we've hosted a lot of nationals, but to have you know, to welcome in scouts and give them their scout accreditations and shake their hands and get to know them a little bit. And Greg's been a great guy all week with the national men's team. And, it's nice to see them in small old Summerside and comment on the facilities and just how they're enjoying the tournament or the hotel or whatnot. So it's a lot of pressure, too, for the kids and the parents. But it's also, like I said, great to see. It's good for the economy, bringing extra guys in like that. And it's been really, really cool to see the connection, though, of alumni that have been tied to this tournament. And like you said, either whether it's going on to play in the majors or maybe in the National Hockey League. So we're pretty fortunate to be able to host this tournament, and obviously we have it for 2 years. So last day to catch it today, but we also have the Ray Carter in a few weeks, and then obviously Canada Cup come back next year if you couldn't make it in this year.
0: All right, what's Baseball Canada saying about the week so far? I mean, the fields and, you know, just the organization, and what are they saying? Are they enjoying their experience here?
1: Yeah, I think we've built a strong relationship with Baseball Canada over the last number of years, and always nice to have Kelsey McIntosh home, who's a PEI boy from Surrey, so he's our Baseball Canada rep this week. So we haven't seen Kelsey in a few years. We've had Jerry and some others on site, so having Kelsey home has been nice for the crew and telling old stories and memories back from the 2015-16 Ray Carter Cup. And we've had Mike Keating here, the president, who's just from New Brunswick. We're having Jason Dixon, the CEO, in today. So we've got all the big wigs in this week, actually, from the head office, which is always special to, you know, welcome them in, just like any other sport, whether it's Hockey Canada or Curling Canada. So they're very happy with how the Renos came together. They were very involved with the Renos in the planning process and, just helping us make decisions on certain things. So we try to keep them happy, and I think we're doing a good job here. And the real test will be pulling off Ray Carter in a couple weeks and getting through both of them with, no major hiccups in one summer.
0: Yeah, and everybody likes to come to PEI, right?
1: Yeah, that's true. Everybody likes the PEI summer, and it's been, knock on wood, great weather so far. I think we've only had, the longest we've had is a 15-minute delay on fields, and credit to the grounds crew for sure for keeping us on schedule. And Kelsey likes to keep things on schedule, and he doesn't like to play into Monday. So, we've had some great weather to showcase the island for sure.
0: All right, that's I didn't want to mention that, but that is an option, right? You could go into Monday.
1: Yeah, it's not the best option for an event organizer, but it's always something with baseball. I've only ever had it happen once to me personally, but you adjust and you get through it. But yeah, definitely want to keep it to Sunday for sure.
0: Yeah, I'm looking outside. It looks like it's pretty good right now, and games are on. Tanner, thanks not only for today, but leading up to it as well. We'll give you a break before we get at you about the Ray Carter Cup. Thanks for doing this morning. I really appreciate it.
1: Thanks for having me, Paul.
0: Okay, man. Tanner Duran, he's the Summerside guy for this tournament. So Baseball Canada Cup, U-17, I mean, they're very good players. They're very good athletes, as we talked about, the alumni, for instance. There's a game going on right now, and in fact, there's one starting in about 6 minutes' time. But anyway, the one that's going on right now is the semifinal, Alberta and

0: British Columbia. That's on the Legends Field. At 9:30, it's the 9:10 placement game. Newfoundland, Labrador, and Nova Scotia. And then at 12 noon, it's going to be New Brunswick and Quebec. That's the other semifinal, okay? And out of the semifinals, winner goes, of course, to the gold medal game, the loser to the bronze medal. At 12:30, we have Prince Edward Island and Ontario playing a 7-8 placement game. So that should be a dandy. And then at 3:30 in the VIV field, the 5-6 game is Manitoba and Saskatchewan, the bronze medal game at 4, and the gold medal game at 7. And all games, of course, at Queen Elizabeth Park, the two new fields, or at least the two renovated fields, Legends and VIV. Kelsey McIntosh, and Tanner was just talking about Kelsey, a Surrey boy. He's the Baseball Canada rep at the tournament. Always, the national office always has, reps at whether it be hockey or any sport, but baseball. And Kelsey McIntosh is the on-site rep here. I'm going to be talking to him. He's closely watching games, and in particular, that semifinal game. He's watching that semifinal game. Alberta and British Columbia, and then the other semifinal as well. So we're going to talk to Kelsey. He's going to handicap the medal games, the medal teams, and that's when we come back on our program, Sports Roundup, on a Sunday morning, brought to you by Kern and Briggs Limited here in Summerside. And by the way, just a reminder, at Kern and Briggs, they give free estimates, okay? So if you need some blacktop, some pavement, for your home or business, give them a call. They'll come out. They'll let you know what the price is. If you like the price, there's no reason you shouldn't. They'll get you on the list. Now, we're getting late in the season, so the list may extend into next, spring. But they go pretty deep at Kern and Briggs in the fall, so who knows. But if you need something done, give them a call now. Kern and Briggs Limited here in Summerside. Our title sponsor, and we'll be back with Kelsey McIntosh here on Sports Roundup on a Sunday morning on Spud FM with Paul M. Spud FM weather for Summerside. We're looking at a mainly cloudy day today with a chance of a shower. Highs 25, humidex 33. Mainly cloudy tonight, chance of a shower this evening, and after midnight there's a risk of a thunder shower. Lows 19. On Monday, clearing in the morning. We're looking at highs of 25 Monday, a humidex of 31, showers Tuesday, highs 22, and on Wednesday, a mix of sun and cloud, highs 23 degrees.
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0: Well, that's a pretty good segue into our next segment. Of course, the Baseball Canada Cup is here, and we're into Championship Day. We're into Placement Day. And joining me on the line here this morning is Kelsey McIntosh. Now, Kelsey is the Baseball Canada rep at the tournament. They always have reps at all tournaments, national events. Kelsey is an island boy. He's from Surrey. And of course, we know that Kings County has some, continues to have, but even in my day, had lots of good baseball. And Kelsey McIntosh joins me on the line here this morning. Kelsey, thanks for doing this. I appreciate it. He's walking. He's over at the Gordie Arsenault Field. He's trying to get the best possible reception. Kelsey,
7: yeah. Hey, Paul.
0: There you are. I already gave the introduction. Talking about being a Kings County boy with lots of good baseball down in Kings County.
7: Yeah, I know. It's really nice to come back home. Yeah, it's great to be home.
0: So far, what's Baseball Canada think of the tournament? What do they think of the facility?
7: Oh, it's great. I mean, there's a reason, Paul, we've been back here every year since 2015. We're coming back next year with the Canada Cup. Obviously, as everyone knows here in Summerside and PEI who's listening in the Maritimes, we're here in a couple of weeks with Ray Carter Cup. Don't forget, we're back here for another 2 years with 18U. So, I mean, we've been here for a while and we're staying. It's great. I mean, the new turf field, the renovation to Legends, amazing. Like, so many of these players were actually here as 15U at the Ray Carter Cup a couple of years ago. And they're like, wow, it was nice then. It's gorgeous. Like, it's, yeah. Great facilities. Weather's been holding air so far, Paul, so let's hope for some PEI luck later today as well.
0: Yeah, absolutely. They're calling for a bit of rain later on. You just want to stay away from that lightning. You know, a little drizzle, little of that stuff. You don't like to play in it, but you can play in it. It's the lightning you don't want.
7: Yeah, I mean, thing with the rain, just keeps the dust down.
0: Yeah, that's right. Well, let's talk a little bit about you did talk about this tournament, the U-17, and I mean, we're tonight. Kelsey, we're seeing the very best here. We're seeing young guys that eventually, you know, some of them are going to make it into the pros. And I was talking to Tanner earlier on, you know, you might see an NHLer eventually or two, but you're going to see some kids here that are going to play pro baseball.
7: Yeah, and there's definitely a lot at this level who also end up playing some college in the States or in Canada. Our national junior team coach, Greg Hamilton, he was here for a number of the days. The Toronto Blue Jays have someone here. UBC is here, prep baseball. There's a number of scouts on here. There's also, I'm getting communication from quite a few of the pro teams, which may not, just for travel reasons, may not be able to have someone come to the region for the entire week. So they're watching online, and it's great with the live streaming that the host has. Really professional crew here, so they're getting some great feeds and great angles.
0: Kelsey, when I talk to local teams and teams that have done well going away at Nationals, I'm saying that this is another golden age of baseball here on Prince Edward Island. We have had a golden age or two, but we've got another one here, and but baseball in Canada is really coming, isn't it? I mean, we're seeing just more Canadians playing at the very best levels. You talk college, university, that type of thing, and then the pros. But we're seeing Canadians play at the top levels.
7: Yeah, we really are. I mean, this year alone, you know, World Baseball Classic, we're able to get into the out of the first round, gave the U.S. a good go. But yeah, I mean, you don't have to look too far. I mean, Canada Games, Prince Edward Island last year, got to the semifinal, ended up coming fourth. I believe it was the highest finish ever. And then we have, as you mentioned, Paul, with some of the semifinal teams, we have New Brunswick. They've only had one medal at the Canada Cup. Today, they could have a second. They had a bronze a number of years ago, and right now they're in a semifinal later today at noon hour against Quebec. And right now on the field, we have a great game with Alberta and D.C.
0: All right, let's talk about that. Let's talk about the medal teams here. So the one you've been watching and the one you want to get back at is Alberta and British Columbia. Handicap those two teams for me.
7: Well, it's interesting. We have a weighted pool system. So over the last 3 years, the teams who finished in the top half of the event, so you get 10 points from first, 9 for second, on down, 1 point for coming 10th. Whoever has the most most points over the last 3 years comes up into the A pool. Four teams from the A pool advance into the playoff round, two teams from the B pool. And I believe for the first time that I know, and I've been coming to this since 2010, we have two B pool teams in the semifinals. So you never know what you're going to get. I mean, New Brunswick, massive, massive win last night over powerhouse Saskatchewan. Greg Bronze has an amazing program there. I think they've won, other than BC, the most medals at this event over the last 10 years. And New Brunswick, they got hot. They got the sticks going, and they put up a bunch in the last inning to have a big win last night. And now they're here against Quebec at noon hour if people want to come down.
0: Now, tell me about New Brunswick, Quebec. What type of game are we going to see here, do you think?
7: Well, we know Quebec's going to have a couple of arms. They're probably sitting on one that they've been holding on. They didn't have to use it because they were end up getting a bye right to the semis. They did not have to go through the quarters last night with their win. So with that being said, you know, you're going to get a couple. I think New Brunswick, you know, they're going to grind it out. They're probably deep into their pitching, but their bats came alive last night. So I'm kind of looking for a Quebec pitcher versus New Brunswick bat. It may come down to something like that. The defense on both teams have been great. The ball's been flying pretty good out of here. There have been a number of home runs. So it's going to be a good one here at noon. But that game going on right now with BC and Alberta, there's some pitchers which are chucking some great stuff. And the defense of some of these young men is phenomenal.
0: I'm deviating here. Prince Edward Island plays Ontario for the 7-8 game. PEI had a nice win yesterday over Nova Scotia 5-4. It was a great game with a big crowd at it. And now PEI is playing Ontario, you know, little Prince Edward Island against the big dogs, Ontario, for the 7-8 game. That's coming up at 12:30. There should be a lot of people around for that one too.
7: Yeah, that's kind of special because that's the first time the PEI is going to be playing on the new turf field. So that's going to be crowd. I know they're bringing in some extra stands because they're expecting it. But don't forget, I mean, PEI may be playing for 7-8, but They had a really good game on opening night against New Brunswick. New Brunswick, again, I mentioned earlier, Paul, with those bats, they came alive in the seventh inning, put a couple extra across, and actually took one from PEI. That was a difference in PEI potentially being in the semifinal game, because it was New Brunswick needed that win. They both get in, PEI, New Brunswick, and Nova Scotia, 2-2, and the math of that game with New Brunswick helped them get into the quarterfinals and now into the semifinals. So PEI, even though it may only be playing for seventh, they right now pretty much are just one step behind New Brunswick and could be there again like they were last year at Canada Games coming forth.
0: I looked at the standings of the division. My goodness, it was close, and that's neat.
7: Yeah, it is good. That's one of the reasons why we have the stronger A, the other teams in B, to try to have those meaningful games. No one wants to see, no matter if you're on the good side or the opposite side of a 15-2 game. So no. Those meaningful games. But again, having two B pool teams in the semifinals just says something about the level of ball across the entire country. Of course, with that Blue Jays great run last year, of course the ball's up. But I mean, these players have been going for years. When you look at the coaches that have come through, whether it's Bobby Doyle for a number of years now, Daisy Doyle, but also the young coaches coming through in that baseball PEI system. You're seeing it in the players. The other thing is you're seeing some of these players playing here, but they're going away. We have someone who, a Colony player from Summerside, is a really, really good pitcher with Foxhall. Eric Alberto, there's another player here, Hearn, who's with the Ontario Blue Jays. And then you see some teammates when Colony was pitching the other night against Nova Scotia. His catcher from Vauxhall, from Nova Scotia, George, he was coming up to the bat. So, I think one of the guys had a little smirk at the other guy I was talking last night, but they're getting photos. It's a real big Canadian baseball family because these guys are teammates sometimes during the course of the year, but these guys will be teammates again, potentially on our national and junior team.
0: All right, Kelsey, I appreciate you doing this. I usually ask, who you like when it comes to the gold medal game and whatever, but you're the Baseball Canada rep, and that's not a question I'm going to ask you. But I do. Go ahead.
7: I'll tell you what, I am looking forward to the game being over because with some PEI luck, let's finish the game tonight. We do have rain coming potentially, but we would like to finish tonight. We do have rain day Monday. But let's be honest, let's finish it tonight. And I just also like, Paul, if I could, to thank the host, Tanner, the city of Summerside. There's a reason why Baseball Canada keeps coming back, and there's a reason why these players are having a great time, and it's because of the volunteers on site. I mean, no one does it better than Summerside. So, Paul, thank you so much for the time, and all the best.
0: All right, enjoy your day today, Kelsey. Thanks for doing this.
7: Okay. Thanks, my friend.
0: Okay, bye. Kelsey McIntosh, Baseball Canada rep, doesn't live on PEI now, but he's a Surrey boy. And, of course, as we know, there's lots of great baseball down in Kings County as well. All right. So let's look at the day again here for you. Actually, $30 today gets you into everything. All right. What time is it? 9:42. So... the Alberta British Columbia game is just I get a feeling from Kelsey that it's going to be good to the end. So you've got that the 9:30 game, that's Newfoundland, Labrador, and Nova Scotia. They're playing. Then at noon we're going to see New Brunswick and Quebec. That's the other semifinal, and you're going to get to see that one. At 12:30, it's Ontario and Prince Edward Island. You gotta love it. PEI, little PEI playing the big boys, Ontario. That used to be the fact. Prince Edward Island now is coming on. No matter what sport we look at, you're not scheduling Prince Edward Island anymore after the opening ceremony at every tournament to get your 2 points anymore. Or you might be scheduling Prince Edward Island after the opening ceremony, but the 2 points, they ain't assured anymore. So it's PEI and Ontario at 12:30 and the VIV field, should be big crowd for that one. Okay. Then at 3:30, it's Manitoba and Saskatchewan, a 5-6 game. The Saskatchewan team, they got beat by New Brunswick. People were expecting Saskatchewan to win that one, so they must be They must be all right. You're going to get to see that game at 3:30, and then you've got the bronze medal game at 4. You've got the gold medal game at 7. All that for $30 today. That's not too bad. So that's the Baseball Canada Cup into its final day. The only thing they're worried about now is rain. But the big thing they don't want to see is they just don't want to see any lightning. Nor do I. We'll be back with more of Sports Roundup on a Sunday morning with Paul M. on Spud FM here in a moment.
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0: All right, welcome back. Sports Roundup on a Sunday morning. I'm Paul M., and we're going to finish our program today. I had played part one of an interview with Anna Pendergast Stamberger. Anna Pendergast from Kensington, one of our finest athletes. She's a member of the Hall of Fame. She's going into the Basketball Hall of Fame. She's a member of the of the Nova Scotia and Dalhousie Hall of Fame. She's anyway, had a great interview with her. I just she was so forthcoming, and anyway, this was part two of that interview, and you know, she just talking about making it. I mean, she played for the national team and then played pro over in Germany, and just getting as far as she did, you know, and how she did that, and the feelings as she was moving on. No, and you know, I the other question I have here, and it and I ask other very good female athletes here on Prince Edward Island. Is and men as well. You know, when I made the comment about it's a long way from here to there, and then you know, and then one of the Sutter boys saying it's a long way from anywhere to here, and
7: yeah,
0: coming from a small place and stepping onto the court at the national camp and for the national team. Was there an, I mean, did, how did you get away from, or did you just not have it, an intimidation factor? You know, you're playing with the very best in the country and then the very best in the world. And so, I mean, you know, I'm coming from Kensington, I'm coming from Prince Edward Island. Was there an intimidation? And if there was, I mean, did you feel that? And if there was not, how did you get away from that?
7: That's a good question. I guess part of it is my grandfather, Big Jim Pendergast, competed on an international level, national and international, and did quite well in track and field and boxing, his sport. So I guess I knew in that way that it was possible, right? And also, it's not something you know, like crosses your mind, possibly, of course, that you're the only one kind of thing out there from that area. Like, I was the only one invited to that tryout when I first made the national team. You know, Carolyn Savoy was instrumental in that, my Dalhousie coach, because she called the national team coach, who was Don McRae from Waterloo, and she said, you know, why are there no Maritimers? There's nobody from the four Maritime provinces going to that tryout. And she said, we've had some great teams here in the last few years. We had done very well at Dalhousie, and the Nova Scotia senior women's team had done well on the national level. And she said, we've got players here. Why aren't any of them invited? And he kind of, you know, she was very assertive, as you know, and he kind of realized, okay, well, I guess they have done well in the last couple of years, and I can't argue with that. So he said, okay, who do you have? Who do you want to send? He gave in right away.
0: Yeah.
7: So anyway, I was her third choice. She named two other names first, and he said, no, I know those players. And he said, no, that's a waste of time to send them. And then she said, Anna Pendergast, and he said, never heard of her, send her up. So that's how I got, because I was an unknown, I got, and he said, I'll look at her. And I, that's the summer I made the national team. I think you don't normally, like, yeah, and that was a big thing. But I think my focus was always a little bit different. I had no intentions. I had no false, crazy dreams of making that national team, although I did in the end make it that summer. But that wasn't my main goal for going up there. My goal was to learn. You know, I said, oh, well, this is fantastic. I get to go up for 3 days. It's a 3-day tryout. And I play for 3 days with the best players in the country, like Sylvia Sweeney and Bev Smith and Debbie Huban and Carol Turney-Luce. I mean, all names that I had never even met them. But they were all the best players in the country. And then, of course, the best coaches, like, you know, Don McRae, Wayne Hussey, Kathy Shields, Michelle Belanger, all these, Chris Cotelli, all these terrific coaches. I get to work with and listen to those coaches and play with those players for 3 days. So that's why I was going. And I went home from back to my room in residence. It was at University of Waterloo, and would write down the drills that we did and the things that they said and
9: because I wanted to remember, because that's what I was there for, was to learn. And then at the end of the 3 days, he chose me as one of the alternates for the to stay for the week. So there were four alternates. Like, he chose 10 players and four alternates. So I made the top 14. And then I thought, oh, this is fantastic. I get to stay another whole week and play with these people and learn. I was just a sponge to learn and to improve. And that, and then it was shocking to me at the end of the week when he selected me to travel to that first tournament.
0: Wow.
9: As one of the 12.
0: Yeah.
9: So that was, it was really amazing. And he even said to me on that plane ride, like he met with each of the players on the 12-hour plane trip to Taiwan. We went to a tournament in Asia, and he even said to me, he said, you know, you're not good enough to be on this team. He said, my assistant coaches sort of said, Cutter. And he said, I had a note at the end of practice every day for the, you know, the last 3 days of the week to cut Pendergast. But he said, every day you got better. And he said, and you were such a physical, strong, fit player. He said, I couldn't do it. And then they would say, Cutter, tomorrow. He said, I wrote it on my practice plan. But he said, at the end of the practice, you always got better. And he said, I couldn't cut you. And he said to his staff, he said, we need to keep her as a practice player. She's a good practice player. So that, he said, that's why you're here. You're not going to play. And he said, you know, and I said, okay, like, I was fine with that. I love to practice anyway. So that's where you got better. That's where you got better.
0: Right. Well, so, that's a pretty neat story on how you eventually got to the national team. What do you think? What do you think? What did you have that made people sit up and notice and say, yeah, you know, some people are saying, you know, we got a cutter. And then somebody else is saying, yeah, you know, but I don't think so. Not yet. Yeah. What do you think? What did you have?
9: So I think part of that was those assistant coaches were right and he was right. I wasn't good enough. I didn't have the skill that the other players had. But skill can be learned. I mean, you can finesse those plays or those, you know, your shooting ability. Or, like, I wasn't a great finisher, a great shooter, but I had the intangibles, I think. I think I had the intangibles. I thought, well, and one, not an intangible, but I had that physical strength and fitness. I was always very strong and fit, and that was from my track and field, from John Bonus training me. I did some workouts that I would tell other people those workouts. They were amazed that I could do that, and that he had me doing those workouts. And that really built the base for me, and I had that, and that, and I also, I think I had, I didn't get bogged down in, you know, who was on the other team or who I was guarding as far as their resume, or I didn't get bogged down in that. I just went out and played, and I played hard all the time. And, you know, Coach McRae said one of the factors why he wanted to keep me as a practice player, he says, you know, the other day at practice when you stepped in and took a charge from Sylvia Sweeney. So Sylvia Sweeney's driving down and I'm on the help defense. So I stepped in and I took the charge from her, and she was one of the best players in the world.
0: Yeah.
9: And I didn't really know that at that time, that she was one of the best in the world. I recognized that she was one of the best in the gym at that time. But he said, we need players that are going to just step in and play hard at practice and not. So I think my focus was always pretty good on, I was in the moment. I didn't let, you know, distractions. I wasn't easily distracted. I was really focused on the moment and just played the game. And I also, I think, had a pretty good ability to, and I don't know why this is, but I had a pretty good ability to transfer what coaches told me. Mm-hmm. And I saw that later as a coach. I'm like, you know, in a timeout, if I try to say one or two things, I need you to go out and do those one or two things. But there would be lots of players who couldn't seem to do that. They just sort of reverted back to their whatever, you know, their default reaction to a certain situation. So, and I think I had that ability to follow instructions and do, and coaches like that, like that. If you follow instructions and do what they want you to do.
0: You know, getting back to, talking about, you know, making a team, and yourself and things that you didn't have, things that you did have. It takes all types of players in order to make a good team. You need stars, and you need the trenches. When I talk about physically, you were physically strong. You were a big, athlete. And a nice, really, if you get talking to you, really nice person. But when you're playing at a world level, I'm thinking that, when you're playing defense and the like, that you're trying to impose your will on someone else. And I'm thinking, because of your physical prowess and the like, and your fitness and your quick, I'm figuring you were able to do that. And I'm sure coaches, I know I really like that type of player, and I'm sure you like that type of player, and I'm sure, the national team coaches like that type of player. I'm thinking you had that going for you.
9: Yeah, I think I agree. I think that was a big part of it, too, is my physical strength and fitness. That was a big part of it because it was, and the other thing was that at the three-day tryout, we had three practices a day for 3 days at that tryout. And he even said to me later when he met with me on the plane, he said he didn't notice me the first 2 days. He didn't see me. But he said on the last day, he said, you then all of a sudden popped. Because I was still going hard, and there were a lot of people on the sidelines with little injuries. A lot of people weren't playing as hard. They were just trying to sort of get through that. They were dragging themselves and trying to get through that third day. And the third day is when I sort of shone with as much as somebody that doesn't have a lot of skill can shine. But my physical strength and fitness came through, and I was always very fit. Like then when we did fitness testing, my second or third year on the national team, we did a certain very big CO2 max volume fitness test for aerobic endurance, and I scored the highest on the team. And then they, called me iron lungs after that because, I never got tired. And there were comments also like, no, I don't want to guard Anna. She just runs everywhere all the time. It's exhausting, because I never stopped moving and I wouldn't get tired. And that was a big, and even at Dalhousie when I went to Dal to make the team, that's what got me on the team. Like even, people said, I don't think you're going to make that Dalhousie team. And I said, I don't know, I'm going to just try. And of course I was training before and I did all my track training. I would do, 10 or 15, 200s, I'd be practicing. And the coach saw that actually in that she was coaching the field hockey team, Carolyn Savoy, coaching the field hockey team. And I'd be out, on the track that where they were practicing on the field, and I'd be doing my sprint workouts and my to get ready for tryouts, because tryouts started mid-October then. And she saw me going around the track. There's no way she was cutting me. I know that. And because I was the best runner on the team, and that's important in basketball. So, and I think that always helped, that even helped me make the national team, is that fitness and that stamina and strength.
0: You talked, you talked about family, and I'm going to finish up with family, because family is a key part, for you. And it has to be, you got your Deans on one side. And I mean, they've played everything, the boys in the basketball, the ladies with the, best like sport. Oh my gosh. Everything.
9: Yeah.
0: And then on the other side, like you said, on the Pendergast side, you've got Big Jim and that legacy, that the Pendergast have, through the years. And I know I've spent, lots of time, when your dad would stop by the radio station and he would come in and he was a great, supporter of yours. And yeah, no, he, but I, you know, but he was, he, I enjoyed talking with him. He, you know, he just, he had this, sometimes I'd have to lean in because your dad had that slow drawl. You know what I'm saying?
9: Yeah.
0: And sometimes he finished his words in a low note and I had to lean in and listen. But, I enjoyed talking to him. And then yourself, I mean, you have a couple of children and both, you know, have excelled, in the sport. Mm-hmm. You know, so family is just a big deal for you.
9: Yeah, definitely. Yeah. Well, I mean, you know, first of all, for the support that I've gotten from my family, you know, my dad made a set of starting blocks for me when I was doing track and field, like in the early days. And when I was running the 400 or the 800 or whatever, I wasn't really a sprinter, but I guess some, I don't know. But anyway, he, maybe early on I was doing some sprinting, I don't know. But he literally made a set of starting blocks for me. Because I said, and he saw, I don't even know if I said, but he saw that the other girls had starting blocks. So he said, well, we'll get you starting blocks. And he made them. You know, so that's definitely showing support. And also another thing I remember about family is, of course, we're a large family, and we had a small farm. Like, he had a hobby farm, and we had to go get our own wood out of the woods and, you know, different things like that. And we ran a big tourist operation, of course. And so, but there was always chores and work to do, and we all participated in that. The only way you could get out of that, and then, of course, we're always at church Sunday morning, but the only way you could get out of chores or going to church Sunday morning was for sport competition. Yeah. So if you had sports to do, then you were excused from those things. That was the only thing. So it just showed the priority of that in the family, the value of that. I was just going to say it was that support, and also from my siblings. And then again, of course, like you mentioned, our children, my husband and I, our two children who were great athletes and are still competing. Our daughter starting her 10th season as a professional athlete in professional basketball player in Alba Berlin. We've enjoyed tremendous times of watching our children compete. But also, and my husband was a great support to me when I was a professional athlete until the children were in grade 3 and 4. I competed in Germany in the Bundesliga in the first Bundesliga,
0: yeah,
9: until I was almost 42. So he was home on the weekends and in the evenings for practicing when I was with the team. So it was a great part-time job that way, but I obviously couldn't have done it unless I had my husband sort of supporting that.
0: And as well, the family, you had one other power going for you as well, because you had sister. And sister, I love sister.
9: You mean Sister Mary Dean?
0: Oh, I just call her sister. If I just say sis, you just need to say the one word, the sister. And
9: exactly.
0: Oh, yeah. And she would be at all the games.
9: Yes.
0: In all the Deans. No matter where they were playing when I was there. And she was
9: exactly.
0: Just.
9: Exactly. When she'd be at the Tosh and Kensington game, and Noel, my brother, would be playing for Kensington, and then Jerome and Charlie or whatever would be playing for Tosh or Ronald, and she'd be cheering all the time every time a team got a basket or something, and somebody said, but who are you cheering for? You're cheering for both teams.
0: Yeah.
9: Anyway, she goes, oh yes, she said, my nephews are playing.
0: I think she had that, at least she had a little bit of a pathway towards a higher power.
9: Exactly.
0: You had a lot of things going for you. Anna, this has been a great interview. I've really enjoyed it. And
9: good.
0: I want to congratulate you on going to another, Hall of Fame and continue to enjoy the work that you do and continue to, enjoy the retirement. You've been, you're one of Prince Edward Island's finest, and, we're very proud of you. Thanks for doing this morning. I so much appreciate it. Anna Pendergast-Stamberger. And like I said, here in the month of August, it might have already happened or it's going to happen, into the Canadian Basketball Hall of Fame. So that was part two of an interview, and very telling, very good about how she made the national team and why she made the national team. And she pretty much forced their hand in making them the national team because she just was always there at the end. Anyway, that'll do it for our Sports Roundup program here on this Sunday morning. The reminder is the Baseball Canada Cup games all day today. It's a big day, placement days. Semifinal game against Alberta and British Columbia that started at 9 is probably three-quarters of the way through. 9:30 game, maybe halfway through, maybe a couple innings in, Newfoundland, Labrador, and Nova Scotia. And then we have the other semifinal game, New Brunswick and Quebec at noon. Ontario and Prince Edward Island at 12:30 at the VIV field. They're bringing in some extra stands for that. That should be a beauty. Manitoba, Saskatchewan on the VIV field at 3:30. And then the bronze medal game at 4 and the gold medal game at 7. $30. Get you all that all day today at Queen Elizabeth Park here in Summerside. That'll do it for the program. Thanks to Tanner Duran. Thanks to Kelsey McIntosh. And, of course, I've thanked Anna a number of times for her interview. Thank you for listening. Great listeners I have. Also, a real good set of sponsors, and as well, Kernan Briggs Limited here in Summerside. We'll be back in 7 days' time with more Sports Roundup on a Sunday morning on Spud FM with Paul M.
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0: That's Chromeo and Jealous, and I Ain't With It here on Spud FM, where we have a weather update for you now. Spud FM weather for Summerside. We're looking at a mainly cloudy day today with a chance of a shower. Highs 25, humidex 33. Mainly cloudy tonight, chance of a shower this evening. And after midnight, there's a risk of a thunder shower. Lows 19. On Monday, clearing in the morning. We're looking at highs of 25 Monday, a humidex of 31. Showers Tuesday, highs 22. And on Wednesday, a mix of sun and cloud. Highs 23 degrees.
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2: Friday night, let me take you out. Show downtown what it's all about. Something kind of like we used to do. Break out the hills, break out the dress. As beautiful as when we first met.

And how about this Johnny remix? You take Blackpink and Johnny and throw it in there, and can Tame Impala do it again this week at number one? It was Dracula.

0: song could ever say.
1: Why, it's just the name of it. Stupid song. Olivia Rodrigo debuts at number 39 on the countdown. And congratulations, Olivia Rodrigo has 5 Lego sets dedicated to her. 5 reflecting special moments in her career. Lego, she loves them. If you ever get a chance, go to Legoland just outside of San Diego, California. It's huge. It's amazing. And the hits right here all together, everyone gets bigger. Rick D's taking you to number one. And you ever find out you got words really wrong to a song? Well, Noah Kahan keeps hearing some outlandish mistakes on his hits. What does he do? Let's find out next. It's all the hits right here in one place.
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1: 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I love it. Thank you so much for the call. Summerside, this is for you. A countdown extra. 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

0: Hendrix, they took it all the way to the top of the countdown this week, staying at number 34. And have you seen the new Hendrix dolls? They sing golden. Each doll can sing a solo or all as a group. It's amazing. We have the video at rick.com. The Hendrix dolls, get yours today. There's a big toy fair going on in Germany right now, and there they are, the Hendrix dolls, selling out. All right, we're closing in on the biggest 30 hits of the week next. There's one countdown star, the only one ever to major in college in forestry, knowing about every tree, every animal, all of the creatures of the forest, and of all of the hits, only one forestry major has won. Next.
1: The real star of the show.
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2: Spud FM weather for Summerside. We're looking at a mainly cloudy day today with a chance of a shower. Highs 25, humidex 33. Mainly cloudy tonight, chance of a shower this evening. And after midnight, there's a risk of a thunder shower. Lows 19. On Monday, clearing in the morning. We're looking at highs of 25 Monday, a humidex of 31. Showers Tuesday, highs 22. And on Wednesday, a mix of sun and cloud. Highs 23 degrees.
0: Ooh, some extra music. I love it. Thank you so much for the call. Summerside, this is for you. A countdown extra. 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
1: Oh, look who's moving up this week. Up one, number 27. He is Malcolm Todd. Earrings. Big problem, though. Listen to this. Earrings got deleted. This is an interesting story. A bot farm was used to report 500,000 fake streams. And the motive? Millions of dollars of online betting. No Malcolm Todd involvement, but somehow Earrings got involved in it. This is a betting, gambling bot. And it is probably illegal. People will be arrested, but they're tricking the system of wagering, and that you step on a lot of toes when you do that. Watch out for the bots. They're watching you, as I mentioned before. Okay, Rick Dees and the Hits. And coming up on Dees Sleaze, why the delay with the wedding photos of Taylor Swift and Travis Kelce? Why the delay on hearing the audio of their vows? We have the information. Don't leave or you'll miss it. Heading for number one.
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0: Oh, does he bring in the crowds when he's on the road? Time of My Life, up two for Benson Boone, number 23 this week. We noticed that when he was in Tulsa, Oklahoma, fans were on the front row, in fact, the first 10 rows, and he had put something on social media saying, bring rhinestones. So they showed up with rhinestones of every color. And he said, put them in your hands. From the stage, this is Benson Boone saying this. And then he said, now, eat them.
1: That's ridiculous.
0: I made up the last part. No, it was Rhinestone Night with Benson Boone. Okay, coming up, the biggest 20 hits of the week. Will they change the Grammy Awards? We've been at the bottom of this one. It's all right here with Dee, Sleaze, and more, heading for number one.
2: So one, two, three.
0: Top 40. Make sure you're here for the hits this weekend. It is Rick Dees counting down to number one. Right here for you, Summerside and beyond on 102 Spud FM.
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6: But FM weather for Summerside. We're looking at a mainly cloudy day today with a chance of a shower. Highs 25, Humidex 33. Mainly cloudy tonight, chance of a shower this evening. And after midnight, there's a risk of a thunder shower. Lows 19. On Monday, clearing in the morning. We're looking at highs of 25 Monday, a Humidex of 31. Showers Tuesday, highs 22. And on Wednesday, a mix of sun and cloud. Highs 23 degrees.
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0: Look at you, Justin Bieber, all over the countdown this week. Speed Demon up one for Justin, number 17. And he's still getting rave reviews for his halftime show of the World Cup 2026. It was Justin Bieber, Madonna, Shakira, and others, and still getting rave reviews, except for some soccer fans saying, we just want to go and see the football. No entertainment. The pitch is enough. And congratulations once again to Spain 2026 FIFA World Cup champs. And wait a minute, let's unveil some more
1: D's Sleaze.
0: And on D's Sleaze, a very busy and very businesslike Justin Bieber. First of all, Justin's wife, Haley, sold her cosmetics company for $900 million. We've mentioned that. And now he is auctioning off his clothing for charity. Justin Bieber says, how about this? My shoes, my unlaundered underwear.
2: Oh, that's horrible.
0: It's up for auction. We have the items from Justin Bieber at Rick.com. And that's why Justin Bieber, always surprising, hits the middle of
1: D's Sleaze.
0: And let me give you the biggest 15 hits. They're coming up as we head for number one.
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0: Ooh, some extra music. I love it. Thank you so much for the call. Summerside, this is for you. A countdown extra. 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

Oh, he's ready, Teddy. Teddy Swem's going up one more this week with Mr. Know-It-All. We checked out with Teddy. He says he's working out 90 minutes a day. Way to go, Teddy. Up to number 13, she took it to number 1. Olivia Dean and So Easy to Fall in Love. I could be

0: Olivia Dean is hot. Oh, so hot. So easy to fall in love from Olivia Upjohn, number 13. And we say she's hot because she was nominated for the Mercury Prize. What is this? Best Album of the Year from the UK and Ireland. So congratulations, Olivia Dean. Rick D's closing in on the biggest 10 hits of the week. How about this?
1: Believe it or don't.
0: I believe it or don't. I haven't mentioned the name Britney Spears in ages, but she has not been replaced by a clone. It came out this week that Britney Spears was replaced by a clone. If you see that headline, it is fake. It is false. It's some bot playing with you. Britney is real. She's working up a new dance routine. Have you seen this? The one with knives? Now I think there's one with hatchets and arrows. We'll check it out for you to make sure it's real. Is it AI? And speaking of AI, wait till you see what we have posted at rick.com, R-I-C-K.com. But Britney Spears is real. She is not a clone in the middle of
1: Believe It or Don't.
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5: Spud FM weather for Summerside. We're looking at a mainly cloudy day today with a chance of a shower. Highs 25, humidex 33. Mainly cloudy tonight. Chance of a shower this evening. And after midnight, there's a risk of a thunder shower. Lows 19. On Monday, clearing in the morning. We're looking at highs of 25 Monday, a humidex of 31. Showers Tuesday, highs 22. And on Wednesday, a mix of sun and cloud. Highs 23 degrees.
0: Ooh, some extra music. I love it. Thank you so much for the call. Summerside, this is for you. A countdown extra. Rick D's here to please on Spud FM 102.

Dominic Fike. Baby Doll going up one from last week up to number 7. Oh, there's something about those American girls. Harry Styles.

0: Oh, they go crazy over him on stage, too. He really puts on a show, and the American Girl's going to attest to that. Harry Styles' American Girl's down 2 this week on the countdown, number 7. Oh, and this just in, Harry Styles had a fall. He was in Mexico in the concert trying new things. The stage was wet from rain. He slipped. Luckily, he's very acrobatic, so he caught himself, but there are bruises all over Harry. And he's feeling better? Okay, this will make you feel better. I'd like to see you win this incredible Amazon shopping spree. Rick D's offering it to you. And here's the question. The Jenny remix of Tame Impala's Dracula with, of course, Jenny from Blackpink. She's not the first of the group to get a number one hit. Who is the other Blackpink member to get a number one hit? Is it Rosé? Is it Jisoo? Or is it Lisa? Okay, Rosé, Jisoo, or Lisa? Who do you think? Bet you know. Just click Rick. RICK.com. Take the countdown challenge. Win. It's an Amazon shopping spree and you'll love it. Every hit climbing to number one.
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0: Sienna Spyro longing for her first number one hit, but this week dipping just two. Number four on the countdown, Die on This Hill. One of her fans sent a text to me saying, does she do happy songs ever? She says, get ready. My next album will be all happy. You'll be happy to know the biggest three hits of the week are just seconds away.
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0: Yeah, let's get back to the hits. Heading for number one on 102 Spud FM. Ooh, some extra music. I love it. Thank you so much for the call. Summerside, this is for you. 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

The Weekend in Your Eyes, opening up the 4 o'clock hour on Spud. Here with Paul Amm on a Sunday afternoon. Good to have you along with me this afternoon. Hope your day is getting along nicely. Here's Teo Cruz and Dynamite.

0: That's Sabrina Carpenter, and When Did You Get Hot? On Spud FM with Paul M. here on a Sunday. It's a good night of country music, as promising new artist Melody G performs selections from her debut album, Dreams Never Die, at Beaconsfield Carriage House in Charlottetown, Wednesday, August 19, at 7 in the evening. 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

0: That's Devin Cole. I got you on Spud FM. Baseball Canada Cup happening at Queen Elizabeth Park here in Summerside, and down to the medal games. The bronze medal game is on the Legends Field, and then at 7, it's the gold medal game. And that's also at the Legends Field, all in the middle of Summerside at beautiful Queen Elizabeth Park.
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1: Spending time in your yard, there's not much better. And having the peace of mind that everything and everyone on your property is protected? 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Now's the best time to get a fence on your property with Citadel Fence. 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
2: Can't decide on just one Caesar? You don't have to. Welcome to 1858 Caesar Bar, the only place on Prince Edward Island serving up the ultimate Caesar flight. 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